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0: Gun violence doesn't just affect the people directly involved. 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

Urban One Cleveland is teaming up with the Cleveland Department of Public Health for the second annual Tiny Tugs and Tierras Citywide Kitty Homecoming, Saturday, August 8th from 1 p.m. to 4 p.m. at Selma Watson George Recreation Center. 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

0: Monday. Janelle Thorne is going to be back to talk about your finances to get them on track. 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
0: 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Take it down and sit, feel like we're sitting on your back, too. 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

0: Hey, Cleveland, it's Sam Silk. 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

0: Hey, Cleveland, it's Sam Silk. 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

0: Gun violence doesn't just affect the people directly involved. 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
1: You know, I can't speak for all girls, but we just be mad that you didn't leave us alone. 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

niggas in it like a minute, shout of love this shit. 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And when the key plugged, the initials say they charge 67.

0: 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Janai Thorne is going to be back to talk about your finances to get them on track. 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
0: We should push back from the microphone. 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
0: that
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0: Garrett. Take it down. Feel like we're sitting on your back, too. 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

0: some great things about East Cleveland Schools. 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The advice that I would give any parent thinking about bringing their kids to East Cleveland Schools is to bring them. 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

0: Yes, the weekend. Yes.
1: It ain't the 4th of July.
0: Welcome to the weekend.
2: It's none of those things. It's none of those things.
1: September.
2: I just left West Virginia.
0: How was it?
2: But you know, West Virginia, they have, in Charleston, West Virginia, they had the only project when I saw black and white people living in the same project. And all you saw was little half black babies everywhere.
0: Yeah, that's what happened. Lock them down together. Yeah, they
2: I like, my little king, I dream we're all going to be together, not in the projects, though.
0: Well, it's all about love.
2: Yeah, there's a specificity in your dream. It is. College football. I like college football more than I like pro football.
0: Why?
2: I think it's more honest and more exciting. I think it's probably the last time that many of them are going to ever put on a uniform again. Like, all but 20 people.
1: Except at LSU.
2: Yeah.
1: The arenas, if you get a chance to go to a Coliseum in a college, the energy in there is unmatched.
2: That's Did you crazy. See, who was that? The dude in Texas that said, I can't believe all these Indians.
1: Yeah.
0: Bo French.
2: You need to watch his French, huh?
1: Yeah.
2: Like, buddy. They're there to fix your technical equipment. You talk to the Geek Squad. Watch them out. That camera shot that you disrespected them with, they set it up.
0: Yep. Careful.
2: Yeah. All right. Welcome to the D.L. Hughley Show. We're going to start things off with what's trending right after the Tribe Called Quest on the D.L. Hughley Show.

karaoke, yo. Yo, yo, yo, yo. We on a road tour with Muhammad, my man. Going each and every place, true the mic in their hand. Houston, Delaware, DC, Dallas.

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2: Well, social media is divided over this. Apparently, remember the young woman who was found hung in Mississippi? Tasia Fortune?
1: Yes.
2: Well, apparently they've arrested a 51-year-old man, 51-year-old black man that they say did this horrible thing. But social media is like they believe that he's just a scapegoat. They don't believe for a minute that this is the guy who did it. And they want answers. They also want an investigation to continue.
1: Right. At all.
2: Which I agree with. Yeah, no, not at all. Yeah. Don't believe this at one second.
1: You want somebody that did it? This right here. Here you go.
3: Yeah, here you go.
2: Yeah, I mean, it just makes absolutely no sense. But they're saying it's him, Jarquez Ratcliffe or something like that. They say he had a prior personal connection with her. But, you know, again, the family is still wanting more answers. They were like, this makes absolutely no sense.
1: I don't think so either.
2: Anyway, also trending, Gavin Newsom. A lot of people have been talking about whether or not he's going to run for a Democratic presidential nomination for 2028. But he says if Kamala Harris does, he won't do it.
3: That's it.
2: He said, I won't run if she runs.
1: Yeah.
2: Like, why would I? Why would I do that to her? He's like, I wouldn't do it. I'm not going to waste everybody's time.
1: That's fair.
2: So does that mean that she might run? Mm-hmm. We'll see. But that's what's trending.
4: TL and the crew are setting it off weekday afternoon.
1: So, airlines are thinking about charging overweight passengers more. Because it's all weight based. Like, have you ever been on a plane? They make people
2: adjust your seat? Yeah, because of weight.
1: Yeah.
2: How embarrassing, too, by the way.
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1: She can have mom.
0: All I know is this, that she can't have Sour Patch Kids, New Kids on the Block. She can't do that. She can't have Cabbage Patch Kids. She can't say kids say the darndest things. Like he touched me, you can't say that. You know what I mean? Kids say the darndest thing, like what? I'm willing to testify. Oh my goodness! Did you see these goofy dudes from ICE try to go into the Ecuadorian consulate? I know it's a lot of Spanish people, but that ain't Chipotle, man. That's a real place. A sovereign place. It is a little suspicious for me. I understand why you would leave the equator and come through the coldest place in the United States of America. That would make me pull you over. So you drove past Florida to get here?
1: To get here.
0: Let me talk to you for a minute.
2: Well, a lot of them would bust there, though.
0: Ain't this bus going to stop somewhere where the sun's out?
1: A new study found instances in which 59 non-human primate species, including chimps, have taken part in same-sex behaviors. Same-sex behavior developed evolutionarily to help primates and complex social groups ease tension and reduce conflict and also build bonds.
0: Hey, McGilla, that's not a banana. Hey, King Kong, slow down. Curious George, stop being so curious. Get this monkey off my back.
3: 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Hughley Show.

0: 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Ugly Show. Jamal Kingsley, the Militant Man with One Voyage Jeopardy.
1: Hello, my brothers and sisters. Welcome to another episode of One Voyage Jeopardy. We have two new contestants this week. First, let's welcome Jazzy Black, all-round super personality in the Dallas-Fort Worth area. She's young, but she's ready. Wait a minute. That didn't sound right. Anyway, hello, Jazzy Black.
2: Hi.
1: Also, welcome our next contestant. We call him Big Bink, program director extraordinaire, and also our producer on the Ricky Smiley Morning Show. 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
1: All right. Here are the rules real quick. I will give you lyrics from artists who are performing on the One Voyage cruise. And you will tell us what the artist and song is. Let's start it off, ladies first.
2: Oh, gosh.
1: Are you ready, Jazzy Black?
2: I'm ready.
1: Here are your lyrics. I like them brown, yellow, Puerto Rican or Haitian, with good conversation, big faces, and a must, I stay luxurious. Jewelry cut precision like I bust.
2: I feel like I know that.
1: You should.
2: I like them. Is that Rick Ross?
1: No, it's the Brat. What you like?
2: Oh, I knew that.

0: Shut up, Rat Tat Tat.
1: All right, Big Bink. Are you ready for this one?
2: Let's go.
1: But you said you would love me good. And I thought that you were here to stay. You held me tight. It felt so right. Then you put up and ran away.
2: Can I get a hit?
1: Gave you the damn lyrics. What more hit do you want?
2: Eric Benet?
0: Dang.
1: That is the Barqués, led by Larry Dodson, the original voice.

0: You're supposed to know that.
1: I wouldn't know that.
0: You're supposed to know that.
1: Hit and run. Sorry.
2: Okay, here we go. One more.
3: Okay.
2: Whoever knows this, just jump in.
3: Okay.
2: I have a feeling neither one of you gonna jump.
3: Don't do it like that.
2: Here we go. Girl, I've been thinking about you all day long. And I just could not wait, baby, to get home to you.
3: Oh, man.
4: Tony Terry?
2: Keith

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0: around have an orgasm too quick. Women act like you done broke the law. You ain't. Yeah, but I ain't horny no more either, am I? You could have just like I did. You around with that foreplay. I got right to the point. Side girl, I just wanted to knock that first one out the way. Now I'm going to tear that ass up. You don't know who you with, girl. I work you like a part-time job.
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Welcome to the stage where we spotlight some of the funniest comedians that's coming up right after Wale on the D.L. Hughley Show Weekend Edition.

0: It is time for our comedians. Welcome to the stage where we spotlight some of the funniest comedians. Some you know, some you do not. Welcome to the stage, J.C. Stadler.
1: My grandma said the only two things in life that you worry about, whether you're healthy or whether you're sick. If you're healthy, you ain't got nothing to worry about. But if you're sick, you got two things to worry about. Whether you're going to get better, whether you're going to get worse. You get better, you ain't got nothing to worry about. But if you get worse, you got two things to worry about. Whether you're going to live, whether you're going to die. If you live, you ain't got nothing to worry about. But if you die, you got two things. Whether you're going to heaven, whether you're going to hell. 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But if you go to hell, you got two things to worry about. Original or extra crispy? That's the one.
0: That is a hilarious cat. More of the D.L. Hughley Show, Wicked Edition, coming up. Y'all hang on.
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0: beautiful women have the easy job because their job is just to be a beautiful woman. That's all. What do you do? Look at me. And pretty women can't cook worth a damn. Can't make nothing but reservations. Hey, girl. Where we eating? Where you want to eat? In the kitchen. That's where I want to eat. See that box with the fire coming out? That's a stove. That's the hell I want. Women love money. Women can look at you right now. They do. They love money so much, they hate you when you don't have none. You ever see a woman see somebody broke? Why did you even come outside? You can't afford nothing. And it's easier for women, because every woman in here can get some man somewhere to help her with her bills. Every woman in here can get some man somewhere. Everyone. Now, some of y'all fine as hell. You're going to get the best of life. Mercedes, diamonds. Some of y'all just going to get a ride home from work. You know, you gotta be realistic with your options, you know?
1: It's the D.L. Hughley Show.

0: And another one.
1: Now, if you just so happen to not know what movie you want to see this weekend, fear not. Alevo, the streaming hack warrior, is going to help you out. 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

0: though he is Alebo, the streaming hack warrior, he is also our longest tenure feature. Alebo.
1: Hamne salam niyanani. Olamne say. Hamne, hamne, ham. Uh oh. DL, my home brother.
0: What's that, Alebo?
1: September is here. And that means everything is going from shorts and fruit to sweaters and pumpkin spice in everything. Uh-oh.
0: Yeah.
1: The swimming pool is now an expensive bird bath where the squirrels and the raccoons come to poop and play. And flip-flops and sandals file for unemployment. I'm serious. And you know, dear my home brother, Labor Day for the white people is family, friends, and nice music. For black people, it's a family reunion that accidentally becomes a block party, that accidentally becomes a concert, that accidentally becomes a court case. Uh-oh. It's the one day the smoke from the grill is considered a love language. It's three folding tables for food, one card table, and an argument about who got the Bobby and Q sauce on the cards and who still owes the money from last year. I'm serious. Today's movie has nothing to do with the Labor's Day, but just like a Labor Day cookout, it smacks. I'm serious. The movie is By Any Means, starring Yaha the Abdul Mateen II and Mark D. Wahlberg. Now, this movie takes place in the 1960s Mississippi. And the Ku Klux and the Klan is there. And they are doing the Ku Klux and the Klan things, like killing civil rights workers. Uh-oh.
0: Oh.
1: This movie is what happens when Hollywood watches the Mississippi Burning and Lethal Weapon, then accidentally leaves Goodfellas and Bad Boys in the same DVD player. Uh-oh. Yaha is the black FBI agent trying to save the 1960s Mississippi. Mark D. Wahlberg is a Columbo hitman who treats the civil rights movement like a side hustle between cannolis and a body in a trunk. Uh-oh. One guy wants justice. The other guy wants to pistol whip a sheriff, steal his pie, and call it police work. There's a lot of violence in this movie, a lot of action, a lot of blood, and Yaha is good. He's like a mumbling Sidney Poitier. And it is Mark D. Wahlberg's best acting since he went on TV and said he would never do action films again. Just Christian-based movies. He should have been nominated for that performance. I give it 3 handbags because it is the greatest odd couple road trip since a donut in a cop became co-stars. I'm serious. I will also give you something that will help you for the weekend to keep your blood sugars low.
0: What?
1: A Lebo Zimpic. It helps you eat less and makes calories tap out in the first hour. A Lebo Zimpic. Not a diet, a diplomatic incident between

0: 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Know maternal warning symptoms. Take them seriously. 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

0: Aspron is here. The little bitty, itty tiny, tweeny.
1: Ooh, so small.
0: Little note from the GED says.
2: A wee bit.
0: If we as a nation are going to rationalize or use mental illness or psychosis as a rationalization or an excuse for murder and crime and harm, we have to be a bit more consistent. I think that it can't just look like certain people and not like others. It can't be just dependent on our vantage point of that particular individual and the validity we assign to it. I've heard a lot the last few days about postpartum psychosis, but I will say to this, it isn't just gender specific. I would imagine that any number of men have gone to war and seen horrible things. They might have had mental breaks, but that allowance wouldn't be made for them. And psychosis, a mental illness, should not be excused just one way. If it is going to be an excuse, it should be two things. It should be consistent, and it shouldn't matter what the person looks like or whether we can relate to them or not, because I know that I saw a young man who had a psychotic breakdown on a train in New York was choked to death by an ex-Marine, and a jury thought murdering a man with a psychotic break was reasonable. There have been men who have gone away to war and seen horrible things and done crimes. It didn't suffice as an excuse. They were still punished for them. So it can't be dependent on what gender they are and whether we can relate to them or not. And as a nation, if this is going to be a tantamount to murder, allowing murder, then why do we not take it seriously? In America, it's easier to get guns than help. It's easier to say, I want to apply for a gun, I want to carry a gun, than to get somebody to help you mentally. Unarmed people shot by the police, most likely, are people who are in emotional or mental distress. So we cannot both rationalize it as a justification for murder and look the other way when somebody we think isn't worthy of it does it. Rob Reiner's son, they're not going to seek the death penalty, I would imagine, because of some homage to mental illness. It used to be a time when I was growing up and the Bible said, honor thy mother and father that the days may be long. Now we're saying, okay, you can stab them to death. So these things would ring truer to me if it weren't so specific to a specific gender or a specific race. If we were looking at things in a fair, judicious way, that would be okay. And even that wouldn't be okay, because as a nation, we don't take it seriously. How do we cut funding for mental illness and use it as a justification? How do we not get people help and use it as a justification? So you can't both say this is a problem that is so bad, these people, we make allowance for them committing these heinous crimes, but not so problematic that we make allowances in terms of finances and dealing with it as a culture. We have decided to spend money on any number of things. We go to war. We spend money on all kinds of frivolous things. But if it is that we're going to use the rationale of mental breaks and psychosis and mental illness for justification for these heinous crimes, we have an obligation as a nation to do something about it. If a person is telling you they're having problems, there should be a place they can go. And all of these places, these budget cuts, don't lead them there. If we as a nation are going to rationalize murder, rationalize heinous crimes because someone is having a psychotic breakdown, we have an obligation, as I said earlier, to do something about it. It's not just okay to say that they hear voices. If they're saying they hear voices, a nation has a responsibility to say you can have some help too. That's a little note from the GED section.
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for their 12-year-old son on their other kids from a previous relationship cancer treatment. Woo! The dad refuses, stating he had a duty to his son and not to other children. Is he wrong for not giving his son's money to a sick stepchild? You know, we had a lot of calls on the subject. You're going to hear them coming up. Right after Tank, it's the DLU Show Weekend Edition.

0: Hello?
1: Huh.
0: Did you get stuck?
2: You buffering?
1: No. I was... Well, I don't even know what I was working
0: He was Mitch McConnell.
3: Walk to the light, baby. Walk to the light.
2: No, don't go to the light. No. No.
3: That's where the mic is. Come on, man. Come back.
0: What happened? Don't go to the light. Yeah.
1: Our wife asked her husband to use the money she saved for her 12-year-old son on her other kids from a previous relationship. They always put a previous relationship because that qualifies.
0: Yeah, of course it
1: How
0: does.
1: Much empathy I'm going to have. Mm-hmm. The dad refused to say he had a duty to his son and not her other children. Is he wrong for not giving his son's money to a sick stepchild? That was a rough one. You said...
4: I don't think that he's wrong by any means. It's unfortunate that the child is sick. However, where is that child father? If that child father is out the picture, then you have the responsibility as the mother and not expect someone else to do it for you. I'm really sorry that the child is sick. However, she has to find another way. I don't think that the other child's father should be responsible. No, my answer is no.
5: Number one, where is the original father? And number two, is there any insurance for the child? Number three, if there's no insurance, I might be willing to take out a loan or something to take care of that. But however, I'm not going to take my child's money and give it to him. And that's my bottom line.
6: I think that he's wrong for not helping the child. That's a child, you know, even though it's not his child. But if he replaced the money to help that child for the cancer problems that he has, God will replace him with more. Yes, he will. You know, he will bless him and abundantly for helping that child if the child has a cancer.
7: Well, basically, I think that they're wrong to even ask him to put him on the spot like that. Why would you, if he's saving money for that, and then you put him on the spot, they're so wrong to even try to put the man on the spot like that. There shouldn't be that type of pressure. He's already dealing with a sick child, and then you want to put him on the spot like that, man? I totally disagree with them, even given, you know, like he has an option. He's damned if he do, damned if he don't.
1: The scenario we're asking, a wife asked her husband for their son's college fund to help her son who's been struggling with cancer, who's not his son from a different relationship. And he says, nah, I gotta look out for my son. You think it's wrong? We're going to the phones.
8: My first thought was, what the hell? First of all,

0: and, you know, the money for the college is important, but it's not necessarily like you could become something great without college. We're talking about a life here. The child has cancer. He or she could die, you know? So, like, what are we even talking about? So I don't understand. I don't understand why he would refuse. Like, that's crazy to me.
1: First thing you want to do is ask how the siblings' relationship is. A lot of the time, parents go at each other's necks and throats without considering the relationship of the siblings, because if that money can help save your child's sibling's life and your siblings have a strong bond, they wouldn't care about that money in the future. They would just care about their sibling being there. You gotta start taking into account the relationship with the siblings first. I'm pretty sure, because I have kids by two different women, and they love each other. And before I would do anything, in spite of their mothers, I would just take into account them first. So I feel that if it's going to save the child's life and your child has a strong relationship with his or her sibling, then why not?
2: I think he should pay and stuff. That's a child. The child did not ask to be brought here. I don't care who it is. Because if I had money, I'll pay for it. Nobody asked to be suffered with cancer, you know? And it's not going to hurt him to go out of his pocket and pay. And he will be blessed by God. You know, too many people are selfish. They got money and think they're above everything. You don't do that. That's a child. He wants help. If I had the money, I would pay for it. But I don't have no money. I don't like seeing children suffer and stuff because of people being selfish and ignorant.
3: I think he should use some of that money. But I completely understand what the man is saying. This is my child. Where is the other child's father at?
4: I think that the husband is wrong and that all the kids should be treated the same. And yes, he should give up that money. And if it was his kid that needed the money, he would feel the same way his wife does.
5: Yeah. If I you know, I'm a caring, loving human being, so I would do it, but you better not ever say nothing foul to me again. Ever again.
6: Don't even look sideways.
5: I better ask you for something, you better get up and do it.
6: Don't take the last sip of nothing out the refrigerator.
5: Know, if you was gone, if you was gone, the juice would still be here.
6: Yep.
7: You ain't my daddy.
5: Yeah. But I am your savior. I know that.
8: Right. Don't even thank it.
5: Hell no. Don't even, you know, your mama, you, and she would have to do a lot of stuff. I don't feel like you don't. Your son's alive, ain't
8: he? I didn't feel
5: I'm
8: like
5: tired. You tired of seeing your son?
8: Future, yeah.
5: That's the wrong one. It isn't now, is it?
9: It's the D.L. Hughley Show.
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1: New York City mayors around the country announced a joint lawsuit seeking to stop Trump from making it harder for lawful immigrants to receive green cards or visas. A federal rule change sought by the Trump administration would give immigration agents more leeway to deny green cards or visas to lawful immigrants on the basis of being a public charge. In other words, someone who's using social safety net programs. The rule change, which is set to take effect this Friday, would allow agents to factor in the use of Medicaid or food assistance into making their decision.
2: They just, why don't you just stop playing with it? Just go and say, hey, we want to do Jim Crow laws again. Yeah, and just throw them out there. Instead, trying to sneak up on it. We know what it is.
1: We know exactly what it is. That's what's so crazy, the fact they're trying to act like they're trying to do it under the guise of you know, this is what's right for the country.
2: Yeah.
1: Get out of here.
2: Liars.
1: Anyway, a smart pill could replace the regular injections needed by people with diabetes and long-term conditions. The capsule releases medication via a tiny needle into the stomach lining, from where it travels straight into the bloodstream. The needle is then pulled back into a capsule by a tiny spring, and the whole safety device passes through the digestive system.
2: A smart pill.
1: You just swallow it. It gives you a dose of medication, and it moves on, literally.
2: Oh, I thought it made you smart. I didn't know.
1: Nah, I don't do that.
2: I'm smart and still have nine toes. That ain't fun. That
1: Thanks.
2: Ain't. Okay.
0: It's the DL Hughley Show.
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9: Yo, Sam Silk here. What's going on, man? 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

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Hughley Show, Wicked Edition, wrap up. It's coming up. Wrapped a song for my throwback jam of the weekend. Switch, I Call Your Name. It's the D.L. Hughley Show, Wicked Edition.

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1: Sha-la-la-la-la.
0: So that was DeBarge. DeBarge was members of Switch, right?
1: Yes, mm-hmm. Some of them were.
0: Mm-hmm. Yeah, I tell you what. You know who played with Switch?
1: Me?
0: Gerald Albright.
1: He did?
0: He sure did play with the band Switch. Sure did.
1: Wow.
0: Sure did.
2: So did James Ingram brother. Philip Ingram, is that his name? I know. James Ingram had a brother.
0: Somebody know him, man.
2: He on Switch.
0: Why don't you bring up Nick Ingram? Who is this? Who is this?
1: Nick Ingram.
0: Bring up some other people we don't know.
1: Jeremy
0: just
1: Ingram.
0: Just once. No, he didn't do that. He did just six times. He did that.
1: Because the first five, nobody would listen. One more time. Run it back.
0: Y'all won't be there. No, you won't. You won't be there at all.
3: Dave Ingram.
0: Lena got her a little
3: tip.
0: Ponytail.
1: You know what? I'm going to go ahead and brag a little bit. I did the ponytail.
0: She looked like one of the fly girls. Yeah. A Dominicana. My little, look at my little Dominicana. Yeah. Look like that the grab rap from Soul Train with the hair, the Japanese bro. That ponytail is thick. If she's moving her hair too fast, she'll break her neck.
1: Slow it down.
0: You better wear a cervical collar when that much you got there.
2: Yeah, man, it.
1: It's a lot.
0: Remember that if you are going to be in tonight at Charlotte, I'll be at Ovens Auditorium later on tonight for the DL and DL Anything Goes tour. So come check me out if you take a notion. Jasmine.
1: Yes.
0: I hope you have a great weekend.
1: Thank you so much. I really appreciate that.
0: You're very welcome.
1: I'm going to be doing fall cleaning, not spring cleaning.
0: Oh, is that different?
1: Fall cleaning. It is very different.
0: When I left New York, fall was definitely in the air.
1: Yes. It's on the way.
0: Pumpkin spice latte is back. You like those, Lena? Pumpkin spice lattes? Yeah, she's such a hood, man. She don't like none of that.
2: I don't like it either.
0: Yeah.
4: I don't like flavored. I don't like flavored coffee.
0: She gully. She don't like none of that.
4: Like, I like nutmeg and cinnamon. That's
0: you damn right.
1: Okay.
0: You damn right. What you like? I like Dominican wedding cake flavor. That's what I like.
4: That's right, with guava.
0: Yeah. Y'all don't have no guavas.
4: Yeah, the
1: like y'all don't have no guavas.
4: Growing in people's backyard.
0: Your favorite filling is guava?
4: Yeah.
0: I thought it was.
2: Wait a minute.
0: I don't think that is that a guava?
2: Oh, you're just happy to see.
0: Is that your favorite filling, Lena?
4: Yeah.
2: Thought it was Manuel. I didn't know.
0: I did too. I thought it was Espinoza, but you know what? All right, that's going to do it for us, ladies and gentlemen. Thank you.
2: Oh,
0: we'll see you next week. It's the D.L. Hughley Show.

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3: Gary has a T in a couple other day. What up, Gary?
4: Good morning, Ricky. Good morning, America. Good morning to you. It's a beautiful day in the neighborhood. And here's what's happening in celebrity news, y'all. Jay-Z, honey, Sean Combs, the beautiful husband of Miss Beyonce Giselle Knowles Carter, y'all. He's speaking out. Now, some of the things, something that he said, Ricky, really kind of hurt my spirit, though. And I feel so bad for little Blue Ivy. I feel bad for Sir and Rumi and all parties that's involved in this situation. Now, Jay-Z was posed. He was on the red carpet. And he was asked a question, y'all. What advice would Jay-Z give to his younger self? And here's what Jay-Z said.
5: I would say, I wouldn't say anything. I wouldn't say anything. I would just, you know, continue to stay true to yourself and, you know, make your mistakes and it'll all be all right.
4: Jay-Z is a very famous, world-renowned man. He's known all over the world. He has kids. Blue Ivy and them other children going to look up to their daddy. They're going to look in the history books to see all what their daddy did in his life as he was a child. Now, we all know, allegedly, that Jay-Z was a street pharmacist back in the day when he was younger. And, you know, that he's overcome that. He's become a multi-billionaire. He should have said that. I mean, the children are looking up to him and waiting for an answer. And he said he wouldn't say nothing. My mama and daddy told me, honey, they picked cotton. Both of them picked cotton, yes, and they barely could go to school.
3: You were a descendant of slaves?
4: No, they weren't slaves. They just was cotton pickers. My daddy was raised in Cottonport, Louisiana. And when we used to be young, we used to go to Cottonport, and we used to see the cotton fields and stuff. I used to pick some of the cotton, you know, I picked a piece of, you know, just to save and what have you. But they told us what they did. Now, you can't tell the people what you did. Your children going to grow up and going to know, well, dad didn't know what he did because he didn't say nothing.
6: I'm pretty sure his kids.
3: Well, what year was it when y'all escaped to Houston?
4: We went to Port Arthur. We went to Port Arthur in the 60s.
3: Y'all went to Port Arthur, then you went to Houston.
4: Yes, then I went to Houston and stuff.
7: Did y'all use the Underground Railroad?
4: No, we didn't use the Underground Railroad. I know damn well y'all mama done picked cotton, so I don't know we're just sitting there playing like they did.
3: My mama didn't pick cotton, but I do have either.
4: They didn't pick cotton?
3: I do have Negro on my birth certificate.
4: And you know, and we both have Negro. I have Negro on mine. We both have Negro on our thing. So, honey,
3: My mama didn't pick no cotton. I didn't know your mama and dad had picked cotton.
4: Yeah, they picked cotton. Hell, my mama could hardly go to school because they had.
8: Maybe your grandparents.
4: My mama and daddy picked cotton.
9: I think my dad did too. If you were in Texas and your dad or your parents are of a certain age, I think you still picked cotton in Texas.
4: Yeah, they had to pick cotton.
3: So your dad picked cotton and he worked at the funeral home?
4: Yep, that's what when he got through picking cotton once he grew up and made a better life for himself. Then he started becoming a mortician and working at the funeral home. But before that, honey, he had to pick cotton. And my mom had to pick cotton.
3: When you was born, they picked you up in a hearse and brought you home, didn't they?
4: Yes, so, honey, I was past the cotton. But yes, wow. So at least I know what they did. Now, I don't believe now poor little Blue Ivy and them ain't going to know what they daddy did, honey, because he ain't telling the people what he did.
3: You know what, Gary, when you die, you can say you came home in a hearse and you went in a hearse.
4: Oh, hey, you.
6: Look at
4: that. Well, yeah,
3: I'm just saying, they did.
4: They just picked cotton.
3: No, oh, but they weren't slaves.
4: No, they weren't slaves. They just picked cotton. Yeah, so they were.
9: Thanks for the clarification. Yeah.
8: Did they pick cotton for you?
4: Dog it.
9: No.
4: Stop saying they were slaves. They weren't slaves. They just picked cotton.
8: For the white man.
4: Right. Yeah.
8: Sound like a slave,
3: right.
8: Gary.
3: Oh, my God. Now, don't worry about it.
8: That's all right, Gary.
4: Yeah, moving on, y'all. Got on my nerves, honey. Moving on, honey. In other celebrity news, y'all, it's being reported out at American Idol. The stars. Now, Atlanta's already filled with stars, and everybody here is going to be a star and want to be a star. But now it's being reported out that American Idol is going to relocate to Atlanta. They're leaving Hollywood.
3: Wait a minute.
4: Yeah, they're leaving Hollywood, baby. They relocating to Atlanta.
3: That's the whole city going to be auditioning.
4: No, baby.
3: They're going to be all on the side of the highway. Everybody in Atlanta swear they can sing.
4: Yeah, they said American Idol is reported leaving Hollywood and relocating to Metro Atlanta. The production company behind the music competition show confirmed, y'all, that the relocation, according to CNN. Now, they're saying that the company did not specify the exact location because it might be here at the radio station. You never know. But they say American Idol has been based in Los Angeles for more than two decades. And they say the move will happen before season 25, which premieres next year, y'all. So isn't that amazing? So just think of some of the producers that don't like their jobs or whatever. They could try to get them a job at American Idol. And some of the producers that lost their job could go get them a job at American Idol. It's going to be jobs for everybody, sweet Jesus. My Lord. Some of the people that want to be a star could go audition Well, I mean, some comedians, that's not really funny because they'll get jobs, yep, audition to be a comedian at American Idol.
3: I'm sure gonna audition because you know, I ain't that funny.
8: Okay, maybe I could try to go be a judge or something.
4: Yes, Lord. My Lord, yeah. My Lord. Not if they said it did, y'all know what time it is. Sha-la-la-la, baby. The Kahlua today, honey, is one of my favorite Kahlua. My Kahlua today, y'all, is Theodore. On the high end, you say Theodore, and on the low, you say beautiful buttercup yellow. That's your Kahlua for the day.
3: Beautiful Kahlua. Y'all, give it up for Gary with the team.
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0: The hot spot. Drop it like it's hot. Drop it like it's hot. So hot and
1: this hot. You can catch me at the hot spot. It's the B-R-A-T.
2: Time for the hot spot. What up, Brent?
3: What up, Ricky? Good morning, everybody. I'm your girl, Brat Tat Tat, and this is the hot spot where we bring you music, movies, and more. So let's get on off into it. Well, y'all, days after receiving the honor from the state of Texas, Chris Brown is ready to give the award right on back. Now, initially, Breezy thanked both Texas and the Texas State Representative Vinton Jones and Jasmine Crockett for the honor. But then by Monday, child, he apologized to Jasmine Crockett for any backlash that she had to deal with after honoring him. Then Rep Vinton Jones was a guest on Don Lemon's show, and he apologized for giving Chris Brown a proclamation. And here's a little bit of that.
4: First off, I want to offer an apology. And I think that this is a very important conversation around domestic violence. And I want to offer my apology to Black women, to women, and to anyone who has experienced domestic violence. And really express that it was not my intention to be able to stoke the traumas that goes into that, as well as the background of this situation. We were here at the request, you know, of the venue to come in and to be able to honor the importance of this evening that was going on. So both Chris Brown and Usher.
2: So let me ask you a question. So how long does it take for him to be forgiven of his transgression? God forgive us for our sins. We have done worse. Some of us done the same and worse. So why can't he get an award for his accomplishment? He's went on with his career. He's moved on with his life. He has
3: and
2: apologized.
3: Done so many positive things, yes.
2: And done so many positive things. So when is it enough? So why he can't get a proclamation and he the only somebody in the country selling our stadiums, doing community service, being nice to everybody, helping people, and just bringing Black joy and giving out positive vibes. So when is it? Why he got to be nailed to the cross every time somebody wanted to say his name and put his name in a good light because of something that he did over 10, 15 years ago?
3: That's a great question.
2: Jesus said, he who have not sinned, then you cast the first stone. Ain't nobody in no position to judge him or mistreat him or deny him his blessings and everything that he worked hard for because he made a mistake. Hell, Rihanna forgave him. God forgave him. So why can't you forgive him? That don't make any sense to me. Why somebody got to apologize for giving him an award or a proclamation for the work that he's doing now, right now, not nothing of the past, right now.
3: Well, after that appearance, Chris Brown responded by saying, "I don't want the award anymore, my brother. You went on with Don Lemon and start tap dancing. Y'all keep that ish." He also issued a statement saying, "Funny thing is, y'all came to me with this. I was minding my damn business. My shows in Dallas were already sold out. I ain't asked to be honored because I knew something like this would happen." And Vinton Jones immediately started tap dancing and apologized because he didn't want to lose voters and support. He added, "I have a great idea. How about y'all leave me alone and let me focus on the fans that spent their money to actually see and support me?"
2: Yeah, he don't need no validation from there. He don't need no proclamation. He's selling our stadium. He's one of our best entertainers of our time. The entertainers that have made a mistake along with every single person that has an opinion about him. You made mistakes. Ain't nobody in no position to talk about anyone. That don't mean that you support domestic violence because you support Chris Brown. That doesn't mean that. 17 years ago.
3: Everybody
2: you still
3: in
2: talking
3: the world.
2: About that. We know him personally.
3: Yeah.
2: He's a good kid. He's very respectful. He comes in the studio. Yes, ma'am. No, ma'am. Yes, sir. No, sir. All the things that y'all love when it comes to respectful young people, he is one of them. Mm-hmm. He made a mistake, whatever mistake he made or whatever. I mean, hell, all of us have been through stuff. Everybody done been to jail and did some stuff that they're not proud of. So what people are supposed to hold that over your head? All y'all people out there that are judging Chris Brown, you don't have a heaven or hell to put nobody in. You are in no position to talk about him or anybody else. You worry about yourself and make yourself better and stop making the mistake that you make. And you try to be a better person before you judge him.
3: Go
2: I don't
3: now.
2: Like it, and also, it pisses me off.
5: You know what? But we'll vote for a president who has sexually or been accused of sexually assaulting a gazillion women. We'll make him president twice. You go out and vote for him.
3: It's the Ricky Smiley Morning Show.

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0: Suspicious. What up, B?
1: Hey, good morning, Ricky. Okay, so I know a lot of you are watching the news this morning. You're like, what is the AI kill switch? What does this mean? Are they trying to kill AI completely? Well, I asked my ChatGPT this morning. It was a very interesting question because people are scared, especially the government, AI agents. So when we talk about AI agent first, I'm talking about your ChatGPT. I'm talking about Claude. I'm talking about Grok. I'm talking about all these different AI agents that people now use. And what they're scared of is that the AI agent is being trained to basically make decisions on what we're using today, but it cannot take the emotion into it. And that's the problem. So, you know, when you give these AI operatives these instructions, these questions, they're making computer-based decisions without logic. And that is what my ChatGPT said this morning. I asked him, should we be concerned? And he said, yes, you should be very concerned because AI is not thinking as a human. There's no empathy and there's no rationale behind it. It's ABC decision-making. So what the AI kill switch is, and the question that people are asking is, who is going to be responsible? If AI goes too far to the left, who is going to be that person? Is it going to be the company that owns that particular AI? Is it going to be the government? And is there going to be one big red switch? So these are all questions that people are asking right now. So that is what you're hearing about in the news and you're seeing online right now. Now, for all of my iPhone users, there's so much to talk about. I'm going to try to get it all in. I'm going to come to that real quick, but before you open that party invitation, so a lot of us, we get Evites, we get Punch Bowl Social, we get all these different invitations via text message or emails. Well, Punch Bowl Social has been hacked. I don't know if you've gotten an invitation from somebody, but what I've been having to do is make sure you actually reply to the invitation and ask the person, hey, is this a real invite before you open it? Because if you do open it, you are now exposing your computer, your cell phone, your bank account information, and your passwords. So again, before you open up that invite, make sure you ask the person, hey, I just want to double check before I click on this link, because remember what we think about links, we don't open unknown links. Is this a real invitation? And quickly, I'm going to run down some of the Apple Rise and Shine highlights. Of course, we've been talking about the Duo, the new iPhone Duo. It is a flip phone, Apple's first flip phone, and they use Samsung technology to actually make this phone. Now, it's a 5.5-inch screen on the front, so it folds, and then you open it up, and it turns into a 7.5 massive screen that actually looks like a tablet. A lot of people are really upset, though, because it costs $2,000, and they're saying, I'd rather just buy a laptop. Me personally, that's what I would do, but it is very cool looking. Again, me, I would not buy the first generation of this. I would wait, let them get out the kinks before I spend $2,000 on a phone. And that's not even including the big memory phone, which is going to be around $2,200, $2,300. Wow. Gary, you're looking at me crazy. I know.
2: I wish the hell I would.
1: No thanks. Man. Now, there's also the new iPhone 18 Pro and 18 Max. There's actually no regular iPhone 18. They're saying that that could come out later on, so they're kind of doing it in reverse. That starts around $1,100, and it's actually available for sale now, and it drops in stores this Friday, September 18th. There's the new AirPod 5s, which, you know, basically catching up to the pros, noise cancellation, live translation. You can control the EQ. If you woke up this morning and you have an iPhone, there's a new update for you, iOS 27. This is the one where they've been saying Siri is going to get a lot smarter. We shall see. Also, you're going to have smart pictures. And for all my people out there, I'm really excited about the Apple Watch. I have waited a couple years on this one, but there's a new Apple Watch Series 12 and Ultra 4. This is going to be one of the biggest groundbreaking health products to older families, mom and dad, grandparents. You can check your heart rate value. It checks it more often. Also, you get the audio quality with the intelligent features where you can do Siri recap. Now, something that's really got people upset about is it's called the rewind and review. Basically, what that does is with your iWatch, it can replay and send you a text message of the last 15 seconds of a conversation. Now, what Apple is saying, and this is amazing for people with Alzheimer's, people who are deaf, but everybody else is like, hey, man, that means Apple is literally recording my conversations and you're replaying it back. Now, Apple has said, hey, we don't store your conversations. We don't replay it later on.
3: Basically, you get arrested or something.
1: Basically, they're
4: so
1: saying
4: untrustworthy.
1: Once the Apple goes dark, they're saying that the audio is completely disappeared. discarded. 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So if you do go ahead and get the watch, all you have to do is go to the settings and make sure you turn off live rewind. And lastly, for all my people out there, something real sketchy. Now, a lot of us share our location. Well, with the new update and Find My iPhone, you can now hide your location without completely shutting that person off. So you can secretly turn your location off, and then you can secretly turn your location on. So that way, if somebody, now for kids, I don't know, they need to make sure my kids can't do this, right. But if you have a partner and you share your location, you can now hide your location temporarily. Now, I don't know how they're going to feel about this, but there's so many features. There's so much to cover. You can follow me at Beyonce ATL. I will have all your updates for this and more. Again, BeyonceATL.
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0: All right, y'all, Rick's Modern Morning Show. It's time to play Battle of the Sexes. Who we got this morning? Rock.
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0: 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All right, Rock T, going to start out with you, Lakin. Are you ready?
2: I'm ready.
1: It's ready. Rock and roll. Let's go. Start the clock. Here we go. How many spark plugs are there in a V6 engine? Six. What is the largest ocean on Earth?
2: Atlantic.
1: Nope. Pacific. How many members make up a quartet?
2: Four.
1: Correct.
0: Yep.
1: What country borders the United States to the north?
2: Canada.
1: Correct. Yep. What NFL team represents the city of Denver?
2: Oh, they blue and orange.
1: Come on now.
2: The Broncos.
1: There you go.
4: Hey.
1: What's the hottest planet in our solar system?
2: Mars.
1: No, Venus.
0: Mm.
1: How many transmissions are there on a car with a V8 engine?
2: One.
1: There you go. Who played the character Doughboy in the movie Boys in the Hood?
2: Ice Cube.
1: Yes, indeed. How many pounds are there in a ton?
2: Half.
1: 2,000. That's 2,000.
0: How many she got?
4: I think she got five.
1: She got five.
0: Oh, my God. I'm easy to ask questions.
4: They were kind of easy. No,
1: I see you later.
4: All right, let's go. You ready? What is a Wendy used for?
3: The Wendy. Pass.
4: That's baby gas relief. What team did Angel Reese get traded to?
3: Chicago.
4: Atlanta.
3: Atlanta.
4: Who founded O Magazine?
3: Oprah.
4: Yes. What is the viral nail trend that uses a magnet to create the 3D effect?
3: Pass.
4: That's cat's eye. Who is the famous matriarch and momager of the Kardashian-Jenner family?
3: Hold on.
4: Momager?
3: Jenny.
4: Kris Jenner.
3: Right, yeah, that's. Well, I get a half a point for that, don't I?
4: No, you said Jenny.
0: It is Jenny, take it.
4: Phillip Banks and Uncle Phil was married to who in Fresh Prince of Bel-Air?
3: I can't think of that lady's name.
4: Her name is Aunt Viv, baby.
0: Oh, man. What's her name? Hey, congratulations, Lakin. You won Special K. What did you win?
5: All right, Lakin. Are you excited right now? Are you ready?
6: I am so
5: for
6: excited.
5: Your amazing, fantastic, much coveted prize pack from America's store, the Dollar Tree. All right, hold on to your hat. Here you go. You got outdoor fun, many hours of outdoor fun with multicolor butterfly nets. There you go.
0: Wow.
5: Also from Jennifer's Garden, how about those frozen all-natural asparagus spears? You got a bottle of moisturizing creamy baby oil from Baby Love. It's hypoallergenic with aloe and vitamin E. Not vitamin D, that's vitamin E. You've also got some Valentine's Day themed pool noodles. Okay. From Salty Cat, you got chicken dinner casserole flavor cat food.
0: From where?
5: Salty Cat. Not just a regular cat, it's Salty Cat. All right. All right.
0: Don't say it.
5: From Chlorolin, triple action liquid bleach, travel size. There you go.
0: Travel size liquid bleach.
5: Don't know where you're going to need to travel with bleach, but hey, you got a pack of 50 balloon clips. Yeah, balloons not included.
0: What do clips do?
5: Yeah, you clip them onto a balloon, and then you got clips. All right. You got a bag of magical dinosaur fruit-flavored bubble gum. Tasty and delicious.
0: Dinosaur fruit flavor.
5: Dinosaur fruit flavored bubble gum. Yeah, that's
0: dinosaur
5: right.
0: Tastes like.
5: It's the Dollar Tree we sell.
6: Right.
5: All right. You got a 3-pack of toddler-sized black dress socks. There you go.
0: Man, stop.
5: You got a 2-year-old going to church. All right. And finally, just for
0: I'll
5: us.
0: Tell you, a 2-year-old going to a funeral.
5: 2-year-old going to a funeral. There you go. Have the appropriate socks on. And finally, just for us, warming jelly, personal water-based lubricant. A 3-ounce tube, wow. Acceptable for TSA and travel. There you go.
0: Wait, what you got, Kay?
5: Yeah, you can travel with that personal lubricant. I don't know what kind of trip you're taking, but sounds like a party to me. All right. And it's all yours.
0: Yeah,
5: the
0: jelly.
5: Winner. Yeah.
0: Hey, I'm at the warm and jelly house.
5: It's $1.25, sir. It's $1.25. Be careful where you put that for $1.25.
0: Man,
5: all right.
0: Stop.
5: Probably gonna break out. Thank you for winning the Dollar Tree prize bet on the Ricky Smiley Morning Show Battle of the Sexes. Yes. All right, let's go.

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3: 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Eagle!
4: It's time for Gary's Word of the Week.
3: And you know this, man.
5: All right, party people, it's time to expand your vocabulary with the word of the week. Gary, don't embarrass us, and we want to know what will you be expanding our vocabulary with this week.
6: Well, Ricky, another fabulous word for the weekend is simple and easy, and I'm just going to go ahead on into it. Imbecilic. Imbecilic.
7: No, sir.
5: Ooh, my God.
8: A swing and a miss.
9: You added letters.
5: I mean, you tried to hit it. You came in that thing with confidence.
7: Ooh,
5: you know. Oh, Lord. I mean, with enthusiasm. Yeah. Brand new clothes, fresh bath, everything.
6: Yes, Lord. Yes.
8: Yes, Lord.
6: Imbecilic. I-L-I-C. Imbecilic.
9: But there's no K after the C, so...
6: Ain't nobody said no, K.
9: But yes, you did.
5: K, what do you need to do?
8: Try the phonetics version. What do you need to do? Go back to eighth grade and start all over.
5: Damn.
8: And redo everything from that point on.
5: Wait a minute now.
9: It's not nice.
6: They said it's pronounced imbecilic.
8: Uh-oh.
9: Yay.
8: Getting close. Now pull it all together.
6: Imbecilic.
8: Speed it up faster.
6: Imbecilic.
5: That one is?
8: No.
9: Kind of.
7: Well.
8: Kind of, sort of. He's close.
6: Imbecilic.
8: Oh, he's getting further away.
7: Seal.
6: That's what I said. Imbecilic.
9: There you go.
8: Stay right there. I'm moving.
6: Imbecilic.
7: No.
5: Imbecilic.
6: Imbecilic.
8: There you go.
5: Yeah.
8: Man, what's the
5: difference? Now give us the definition.
7: Thank you.
6: Describes the characteristic of an imbecile, a person of severe intellectual difficulties, one that's considered to be extremely stupid.
8: That's a typo.
6: But who put he there?
8: That's a typo.
6: Oh, really? The whole word's a damn typo.
8: Yeah, it's just the word B was a typo. Mm. It's a very simple. The H and the B are real close to each other on the keyboard.
6: So don't
8: attack the writers for that.
6: Well,
8: everybody makes mistakes.
6: No, wait a minute. Describe the characteristic of an imbecile. So that's what an imbecilic?
8: Yeah, it's a descriptive word. It's an adjective.
10: Read the last sentence of the description.
6: One of the most enjoyable aspects of this weekly feature of Word Discovery is that it shows another side of me. That along with being a flaming fashion icon, I'm also fairly imbecilic.
9: Come on, guys.
5: Boy, that's dirty. Boy, y'all so dirty up here. Y'all dirty.
7: That's horrible, y'all.
10: So, Gary, go back to the definition and read that last part of the definition.
6: Where's the definition?
7: One that's considered to be.
6: One that's considered to be extreme.
10: Oh!

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0: is coming. Hot. That's right, man. Listen, I'm so excited about that, man. That, let them know that was T.I., the 2026 One Voice Cruise. It's going to be here before you know it. Hey, we set sail out of Miami October the 26th through November the 1st on Virgin Voyages Resilient. So listen, man, if you're feeling like the summer is over, make sure you join us. Listen and party with a purpose. I'll be your host. And the Rick Smiley Morning Show will be broadcasting live. So excited about that. Brad, what you going to be doing on the cruise?
1: Man, Ricky, I cannot wait for this cruise. I'm going to go on and rock that stage a little something for everybody. Do some of them hits I got, like Funkified, the song that made me become the first female rapper to ever sell a million records solo. Me and my beautiful going to be doing a fireside chat about our book, The Way Love Goes. You can ask us anything. You know, how we made it, how we still making it, the good, the bad, and the indifferent. Gary, what's up with the tea party?
2: Oh, baby, I'm going to be pouring some more hot celebrities here as always. You know, and Brad, I don't want you to be in my tea, so girl, I'm going to make sure I exempt you from the tea.
1: Why?
2: Because, Brad, I don't know. I'm going to let you talk about you, honey, but I'm going to talk about everybody else. And it's going to be a blast, you know, and we're going to be playing some games, honey. I want all the women and the men. I mean, wear your fascinators, wear your hats, honey. Come in your seersucker. It's going to be a blast.
1: Seersucker?
2: Yeah, because, you know, seersucker is what men wear to tea parties.
3: Your suits. Oh.
2: Yeah, baby. I've been put y'all seersucker suits on, honey. It's going to still be warm. And wear your hats. And the women wear your fascinators. But we're going to have a ball. I cannot wait, because last year we had a ball. This year's going to even be a ball of ball.
1: Oh, my God.
4: Absolutely.
5: Yeah, okay. Four balls.
4: Yeah. Oh, boy.
6: Sound like you want two balls. I don't know.
4: I can't wait, though, man, because the Spades tournament is going to be off the chain. Actor Mekhi Phifer is going to be hosting that. And not only will the Brigitte Tabby be out there performing live, but T.I. going to be in the building performing. Wyclef Jean, Keith Sweat, Rick Ross, Erica Campbell, Pastor Mike Jr., Teddy Riley, D.L. Hughley, Dougie Fresh, just to name a few. It's going to be live at sea.
5: Man, Rock, hey, you didn't say Cupid, though. Cupid gonna be there, man. 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
3: Yeah, Ricky, we talked about it in the hot spot the other day, but today we're going to open the conversation a little more so we can take some calls. But y'all, Fat Joe went viral after explaining why he feels he should have a pass to say it, and here's what he said.
4: I grew up in black. I want you to know this, right? Because I heard when that was going on, you said, yo, Fat Joe ain't black. No, I am black. Fat Joe is the blackest you ever seen in your life. Go look it up.
5: Okay. Now, people have been divided because he is Puerto Rican and Cuban and does not have black in him, but he grew up in the Bronx, as he said, around black people who have allowed him to say it. And the community is divided because some people think that he should get the pass because he grew up around the community. But others say the word should be used by black people and black people only.
2: All right, so this morning we want to know your thoughts. Should the N-word pass be used exclusively for black people, or can other races say it too if given a pass? Why or why not? Hit us up at 866-9-RICKY, 866-9-R-I-C-K-E-Y. What are y'all thoughts on that? I give them a pass.
3: Me too. Me too. I mean, everybody's so strict in what we can say and what we can't say. He's been saying it all his life. He grew up around black people. Nobody has had a problem with him saying it thus far. Him, Big Pun, a lot of people say it, and because they're part of the culture. They're part of black people. To me, Fat Joe, he might look whatever he is, but he black to me.
2: And they support the culture.
3: And they like,
2: he grew up around black folks and then supporting white supremacy. He support the culture. He's always doing stuff in the community. People love him. He is part of it. He's one of the cult leaders.
5: Wow.
2: Culture comes from cult. Yeah, absolutely.
5: I'm going to have to disagree with y'all.
6: Oh. All right. Okay. Go ahead, Alfred.
5: I don't think the N-word is a word that should be used by everybody of every race. Listen, we as black people can use it because we are the people who had to live with the history behind it. That word was used to degrade us, to dehumanize us. We took that word and we flipped the script on it. If you don't have the shared trauma, the shared history of your ancestors being slaves, I appreciate you being an ally. Thank you. But your ancestors did not come here the way our ancestors came. Everybody in here, we share a common thing. Our ancestors were slaves. I don't care if you're mixed. If you are black, then your ancestor, we have a shared trauma. Black Joe doesn't have that shared trauma. I'm sure he got some different shared trauma, and that's fine.
2: Black Joe.
5: I'm sorry. But, and guess what? I'm not going to go around saying something that maybe what Puerto Ricans call themselves. I use that for myself too. I'm not going to use a word that disparages Hispanics because that's not my shared trauma with them. I'm not going to go around. Jews can call themselves whatever they want to call themselves. I'm not going to get in it because that's not my shared trauma. So white people, just because you in it with us and you're an ally, I wish my husband would use the word. I wish he would sing it. You better not.
3: It's different for white people, though. Fat Joe is not white.
7: Yeah.
3: It's different for white people. Fat Joe is not white. He's the minority, too.
6: I get where people come from who have sensitivity to the word. Now, I use the word in my own circle. But one thing I don't do, if I'm on stage, if I see one white person in the audience, I'm not going to say the word. If I see one white person,
2: I'm kind of like
6: I'm
2: that
6: not
2: on
6: gonna
2: stage
6: say the word.
2: Too.
6: I'm not comfortable saying it around white people.
2: Right.
6: I'm sorry. I don't do it.
2: I'd be like,
7: yeah, but society says we're not supposed to use the word period, black, white, or whomever.
2: I agree, Gary. Just call it. It's a bad habit.
5: It is a bad word.
2: It's a slang for real. Like when you're talking and just the way you're talking, what you've been around your whole life, you grew up around your parents and your uncles. You shouldn't be saying it. You know that you shouldn't be saying it. I agree with that. But as far as Fat Joe being, part of the culture, because sometimes you can be so deep and embedded in the culture, you would think that you have the same history as everybody else, because I'm sure that he has experienced what black people experienced growing up. What did Fat Joe grow up? New York?
5: Yeah. The Bronx. I'm sure he has. I get that, Ricky, but I feel like we reclaim the word. We don't have the same shared trauma. And I like Fat Joe just as much as everybody else. But if you do not have in my opinion, look, I got mixed kids. They don't even say it. I just feel like unless
3: you don't say it around,
7: you don't even say it around. Right.
5: Well, probably. But I just, it irked me even hearing that sound. I don't like it. Thank you. Thank you for being an ally. But you aren't black.
2: Yeah, let's go to the phone. Let's see what the listeners are saying. 866-9-RICKY, 866-9-RICKEY. Good morning.
8: Hell no. Banjo, Lil Joe, Slim Joe. Nobody should be able to say the N-word. This is Victoria calling from West Point, Mississippi, baby. It's a no all the way, and a hard no at that.
9: This is Anthony. I'm a black man, and I don't like it when other black folks use that term. So if we can use it, as far as I'm concerned, anybody else can too.
10: Hi, I'm Sylvia from Tampa, and I feel like you can say it if it's, like, because I have two Mexican friends, and they were just talking amongst each other, and they're like, yeah, that ain't crazy, you know. But they, you know, they realize what they said, and they're like, oh, I'm sorry. And I'm like, it didn't bother me, but it depends on, like, you talking to me directly. You're like, we arguing or something, you're like, set up in, you know, then it's a problem. You know, it just depends on how they talking.
11: My name is Ernest, calling from Durham. That word right there to me is an insult. No one should even use that word. At all. No one should be given that chance to even use the word.
12: My name is Robert, calling from Toledo, Ohio. I don't think anybody should be able to use that word. I'm old enough to remember when we had taken that out of our lexicon as black people back in the 60s and the 70s, and we had black teachers teaching black kids. We had black media stations. Most of that is gone now. Our black teachers no longer teach our black kids. Our black stations are owned by white corporations, and our music is now promoting the idea that somehow N-word is cool. N-word was never our name to take back.
13: Hey, my name is Pamela Morris. I'm calling from North Carolina. I think no one should use that word. We know what that word meant years ago, and we know what it still means today. Come on, black people, use wisdom. No one, not us, not them, nobody should be using that N-word.
2: I definitely love these phone calls and all the opinions or whatever. I learned a lot or whatever. And I think me personally, I'm going to be a little bit more self-conscious in the use of it. But every now and then on stage, man, it sure do help that joke be funnier. Every now and then on stage, I'm just saying, all right, don't shoot me. All right, if y'all can get in on the call, hit us up on Instagram @RickySmileyMorningShow and let us know your thoughts. 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

0: Hey, y'all, I hope y'all have a great weekend. 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

0: 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Hey, man, the big homie, Steve Brown. What up, Steve?
1: Sam, I heard the conversation, man, about the young lady calling the police on her son. Let me tell you, I would have been calling the police on me. Yeah, I'll come get him. He in the oven. He almost done. Sam, I know how it is, but you got to be disciplined, Sam. Listen, yeah. I got a 13-year-old, a 14-year-old, and a 17-year-old. And I told my 17-year-old, when you turn 18, all three of y'all getting out. Look. But Sam, I got, you know what's coming up on Memorial, Sam. You know, so it's time for the Steve Brown news. Nobody can use. I got to ask y'all, where were you doing 9/11, Sam? Where were you? Can you remember?
2: Yeah, exactly where I was.
1: I know where I was. I was with Donald Trump. That's who I was with. I was with Donald Trump. We was walking his two dogs named Bam and Lai. And, Bam recently passed away. And now Donald Trump is wearing him as a toupee, as a, you know, some type of honorary thing. But we walking the dogs, and the man on the scooter and a Greyhound bus hit a store. And it's like, boom, it's crazy. We run down there and then somebody say, the World Trade Center on fire. So me and Donald Trump, we ran like 14 blocks in some fake Stacey Adams, and we went to the 232nd floor, and we rescued two firefighters. Now, you know that I know that the people know that I'm lying. But at this point, I've come to the adult conclusion that if we can't stop Donald Trump from lying, we may as well lie with him. I mean, he lied. I mean, he just lied. Donald Trump lies on the lies he done already lied about. You know what I'm saying? And right now, I'm about to give y'all a couple of notable lies he done lied about.
2: Yeah.
1: Remember he said Barack wasn't an American citizen. He ended 7 or 8 wars. He's still in one. The lowering gas prices. He said the election was stolen. You remember that border wall that he said we weren't going to pay for, we paying for it. Lied about knowing Epstein. Lied about going to the island, being on the island. Lied about Gilligan's Island. He said he lied about being Michigan's Man of the Year, but in fact, he was the Michelin Man of the Year. Lied about the Central Park 5, the Jackson 5, and the 5 Heartbeat. This man lies. And you know the biggest issue I have with that
2: is
1: the people who still fight and refuse to believe that he is lying. That is the problem. That's the whole problem, Sam. Sam, listen, man, I won't talk to y'all another time, and that has been the Steve Brown news that nobody can use. Y'all follow me on Instagram and TikTok and on Facebook, comedian Steve Brown. Y'all have a wonderful day. And tell my boy Ricky Smiley to holler at me.
2: Yes, sir.
1: Oh, I forgot one other thing. Yep. I'm on that show. I'm on that show with Ricky Smiley this weekend. See that? I lied again. Okay, so I'm going to talk to y'all later.
2: We'll be right back. Matter of fact, call me and I can use some Ricky Smiley tickets. Now I'm calling.

0: by Monday. Janelle Thorne is going to be back to talk about your finances and get them on track. That's Money Monday.
1: Gary, you ready for the word of the week?
2: Yes, Brad. I'll be expanding your vocabulary with another fabulous word, and I'll also be pouring some more hot celebrity tea with another fabulous couleur of the day.
0: We should push back from the microphone. Damn, more all that.
2: One minute,
0: more
2: damn it, you can't hear me. In the next minute,
0: okay,
2: you're
0: but
2: about
0: damn, Garrett, take it down. Sit, feel like we're sitting on your back too. That's Monday on the Rick Smiley Morning Show.
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1: Hey, it's Earl Turner again, Cleveland Clerk of Courts. We're having our final event of the year in the neighborhood. This Thursday, September the 24th, at the New Zion Gospel Church, 2747 East 90th Street, off of Buckeye. Come early. We'll register the first 50 people by 9 a.m. We'll have them come back for service at 1 p.m. This is another chance to address traffic and nonviolent misdemeanor warrants in Cleveland and 15 suburbs in Cuyahoga County. We won't arrest you. You can also start expunging old convictions. This judge supports In the Neighborhood.
2: This is Judge Kalila Lawson encouraging you to address your concerns and take advantage of the resources available in the neighborhood.
1: That's Thursday, September the 24th at the New Zion Gospel Church, 2747 East 90th Street off of Buckeye. It's our last one of the year. I'll see you there.
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Neo Soul Takeover right here on ZAK, the Sam Silk Show. Yeah, coming up. Just in case you didn't know, Brother Antoine Seawright on the show.

0: Just in case you didn't know, Brother Antoine C. right this weekend on the show. What's going on, brother?
1: Sam, it's good to be with you as always. Happy weekend to you.
0: Yeah, man. Happy weekend with you. I got a question for you.
1: Ask me no questions. I'll tell you no lies.
0: Where was Donald Trump 25 years ago? And how many lives did you see him save?
1: Well, he was probably somewhere telling lies like he does now, because leopards don't change their spots and zebras don't change their stripes. And we know that very clearly. But you know what? In spite of all that, the people elected him. And so that says a lot more about the people who voted for him versus the continued lies that he continues to tell. We know he's a cold-blooded liar. Among other things, because if you look at the inflation numbers that came out today, inflation ticked up once again, 0.4%. It's higher than it was when President Biden left office, and the prices of basic necessities has gone up yet again this month, and now we're up to over 250 foods that have been recalled because of Trump's FDA. On top of that, which is so scary, you have a program that's been in existence, Democratic and Republican president, that assists families that have child care needs, if you will, because of their income status, et cetera. So the White House is putting together a half-baked rule 2 months before the midterms that says, let's take the money from that program that assists families that need to help a child with child care or their family with child care, and let's give families with a wife that stays at home a $9,000 incentive to get help. So they're taking money from families that have a working class mom, single mom, or two parents, and let's give it to a family with a wife that has a wife that stays at home. That's how sick and deranged these people are. And then this week, as you can tell on Wednesday, the president once again lied to the American people, saying he's going to send everyone $5,000 checks. Well, when you think about the number of people in America, that's over $1.6 trillion. That's bigger than the national debt. That's almost the amount of the national debt we have. Yeah. The reason why it's a bunch of Bojangles, Sam, is because, one, Congress controls the purse strings.
0: That's right.
1: So the president can't allocate money for anyone. So let's start there. Number two, five other occasions, the president said he's going to send money to the American people, and that has not happened. I keep saying over and over again, I get in trouble when I say it on CNN, when Trump lies, people die. And so people are going to die waiting on this money because they cannot afford gas, groceries, goods, and services. But more importantly, they cannot afford health care. And they're making decisions, do I buy my prescription drugs to keep me alive, or do I pay my utility bill that's going up 13% since Donald Trump has taken office? Now diesel fuel is $6 a gallon, highest ever been before, and gas is up to $4.15 on average, highest we've seen in the history of this country.
0: Trying to bribe folks to vote for him.
2: It ain't
0: $5,000.
1: Yeah. Trying to sell us a bunch of wooden nickels.
0: Right. All right, Antoine, just in case you didn't know, Brother C. Wright, follow him on all social media.

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8: Kenya Brown, and I am at Luke Easter Park for the 11th annual Grandparents Family Day and Resource Fair. We're out here having a great time. I thought the rain was going to stop something, but it didn't. It's just a little drizzle, and it actually feels real good. Bring your whole family out. Join us if you're looking for something great to do. We're celebrating grandparents, grandchildren, and families with a full day of fun and activities and resources. I see bounce houses. They're having a rocket ride out here. We got praise dancers. So many things. The DJ is setting up. And we're going to have a great afternoon. Grab your grandma, grandpa, the kids, cousins, everybody else. Come hang out with me today at Luke Easter Park for the 11th annual Grandparents Family Day and Resource Fair. We're here, we're having fun, and we're waiting on you. I'll be here till about 1:30, and I think they're going to wrap everything up around 4:30. But come on out, have a good time. It's Grandparents Family Day. Come on out here. It's your girl, Kenya Brown, at 93.4.
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ZAK Sam Silk. What's going on, y'all? We are inside of the Neo Soul Takeover. So we got you. Jill Scott D'Angelo, Erykah Badu, a vibe like that all weekend long. 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

0: Text 93 tickets to get your tickets to see Anthony Hamilton and Layla James. They're coming. Oh, yeah, they're coming. They are coming on the 17th of next month, October. Silky One Sam, Silk ZAK. You and your boo went out for dinner or lunch, got a little full. You both asked for boxes. You bring that food back home. You have yours, eat yours. Well, maybe they ate theirs. One plate is left. It's been like 2 days. Leftovers just sitting in a damn refrigerator. The other person eats the other person's leftovers. Is that a legitimate reason to be upset or mad? Should they call and ask? Maybe he wasn't home. Maybe he was hungry.
1: Whatever.
0: I'm just saying.
1: Foul.
0: ZAK Sam, what up?
2: Ask me.
0: Ask you. You're not home. And it's been sitting there for 2 days.
2: Taking
0: up space.
2: Back in the 80s. I got a cell phone. I don't care if you put a bat. You better put a bat signal in the air. Quit playing with me.
0: You got that damn steak sitting up in here.
2: That's
0: listen. Got them caramelized onions sitting on that thing, the mushrooms on the side. Look great. You got to just sit in the refrigerator taking up space. And you know how you be fussing all the time about this stuff in the refrigerator. So I just decided to help get
1: to
0: it
1: eat
0: out.
1: That one thing. What? Let me get that up off you.
0: Right.
2: You need to ask me. Second of all, let me tell you something. If we all go out.
0: Yeah.
2: And you eating filet mignon.
0: Yeah.
2: And you know that you got spam budget.
0: Uh-huh.
2: You better spam roll up your sleeves and wash some dishes. Because I'm not paying. I'm not doing that. Me and my friends don't do that. Most of the time when we go out, we be like separate bills in the beginning anyway. it's not trying to be funny, but because we all eat so different.
0: Yeah.
2: We all eat very different, and I don't think it's fair. If I'm in a mood for lobster tail, I don't think it's fair that you have to pay for my lobster tail and you had chicken tenders.
0: You're a real friend.
2: My mama also told me, don't go out. If you can't afford it, don't go.
0: Don't go. That's right. That's right.
2: No, I can afford mine. You better be able to afford yours. I may help you. But quit playing with me. You better call and ask me for my leftovers.
0: All right, Bob.
2: All right.
0: Hey, Cleveland, it's Sam Silk, and when was the last time you did something for yourself? 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
4: WZAK, it's your girl Kenya Brown, and I'm outside, y'all. I'm at Luke Easter Park for the 11th annual Grandparents Family Day and Resource Fair. We're out here. It's a great time. There's so many different resources out here and a lot of things if you are planning for your family. A lot of fun things. Bounce houses. They have the Euclid Beach Rocket Ride, which I think I might be going to get. But we're celebrating grandparents, grandchildren, and families with a full day of fun, activities, and resources. So there's free breakfast, lunch, plus arts and crafts for the kids, Candyland, face painting, a lot of things for them to do. And there's also lots of organizations here with information and resources for families. So make sure you stop by and check them out. Grab everybody. Grab the whole family. It's a great time for everybody. We're here having fun, waiting on you. Luke Easter Park, I'll be here till 1:30. The fair is going on till 4:30. It's your girl, Kenya Brown.
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Silk, what's going on, man? Neo Soul Takeover. Maxwell, D'Angelo, Lauryn Hill, Jill Scott. You know how we do. And I got tickets for you to go see Anthony Hamilton and Lela James. 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

0: ZNK, Silk. All right. Text tickets, 93 tickets, that is. 93 tickets, all one word, to 23845 for your chance to win. Anthony Hamilton, Layla James tickets. Layla James. I'm on Layla James. Layla James. All right. You and friends, you know, y'all go out. It's a bunch of y'all. Y'all say, hey, let's go grab some. One of y'all decide, or one of them decide, they're going to have some lobster tails and three Patrons. Bill come, let it come with the bill. Are y'all splitting the bill, or is everybody just going to get their own bill? How does that work with you and your friends?
1: Okay, so I'm the guy that people like Kenya like to go out with the first time. Cause I, as a group I'm talking about. Because I'll pay the bill. I'll pay the bill. I don't go out that often in groups like that, so I'm cool. I usually have plenty of money to take care of it. Uh-huh. However, when I say the first time, I'm being strict in my language, because often I'll pay the bill, I'll give the tip, and then I'll tell everybody, now give your contribution to whatever you think the tip is. And if I don't see some money coming out your hand that I think is reasonable, you won't be with me the second time getting your dinner paid for.
2: But you gonna pick up the dinner the second time too?
1: Nah. I believe in that. I believe you tip the kitchen first. Uh-huh. That's what my dad taught me. It's like don't tip your server first. You tip the kitchen first if you have some good food, and then you tip the server. And if you with somebody, even if you take a girl out, doesn't mean to being talked to as a teenager. As she, you know, you paying for her, but if she don't contribute nothing to the tip, that tells you something about her, and that tells you something about your group of friends. If you done picked up the whole bill and paid something toward the tip, and ain't paid nothing toward the tip.
0: Nobody paid nothing toward. Was a tip.
2: That would be shady.
1: There ain't gonna be no second time.
2: not for that person.
1: I don't pay for alcohol for drivers either, so that's the other thing. Okay. But okay, that's the answer to the question. Yeah. All right.
2: Okay.
0: Bye, talk.
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16: 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I'm Kenya Brown, and I'm at Luke Easter Park. And come on out. It is the 11th annual Grandparents Family Day and Resource Fair. It's happening right now. There's food here, a lot of entertainment, fun, family activities, and so much going on throughout the day. I've seen praise dancers and gospel. They've got DJs. So much entertainment, bounce houses, face painting, lots of things for the kids. 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And the entire event is free, open to the public. 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The whole family can come out. 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They'll be going until about 4:30, so come on out and join us. It's Grandparents Day at 93.1 WZAK.

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0: 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Text 93 tickets, all one word, to 23845 to win these tickets to see Anthony Hamilton and Lela James, okay? The big homie, Damon.
1: Hey, what's going on with you, Sam?
0: You got it, man. What's good? What's good?
1: All right. We just concluded the summer series of holidays with the Memorial Weekend or Labor Day weekend. I'm in New Orleans, so I'm in the airport. You might hear a little noise in the background. Speaking of noise, I had to go through the noisy part because, man, my TSA pre-check expired on this trip.
2: Oh, man.
1: I know. Look, so some people are like, so you have to understand. When you travel like I do, as much as I do, the pre-check keep you from having to take off your shoes and get felt on and all that. You know what I mean?
0: Right.
1: But luckily, my wife is traveling with me, so she came in the peasant side with me and did the pre-check. So she got on a crop top, so they ain't even paying no attention to me. They just looked at her. Yeah, she was a distraction. I could have had a bomb. I could have had a kilo.
0: Could have had it on you.
1: That being said, I'm coming back from the R&B Super Jam, man, which had Tyrese, Drew Hill, Nex, Silk, and somebody else. I don't know, but it was a lot of people, and I was the host, so that was dope.
0: Yeah.
1: So I was checking the stories today, and I saw a brother who, unfortunately, an influencer, passed away from getting a penis enlargement surgery.
0: Yeah, man.
2: Yeah.
1: Man, listen. First of all, the man was married. Okay? So clearly, she done seen that thing for years and years already. I mean, was she complaining? Did she say, you got to step your game up? What? I can't even fathom what could lead you to that because it's not my situation. I'm going to move on. Bodies. Since we're talking about bodies, Julia Stiles came out with this startling revelation that she used a body double for the dance scenes in Save the Last Dance.
0: Man.
1: Now, if you saw the movie, the dancer she got wasn't that good. So whoever the hell was the body double, how you going to get a body double that couldn't dance either? I guess they was going for authenticity.
2: Oh, no.
1: You saw the movie.
2: Oh, goodness.
1: Nobody could dance in that movie. Her, the body double, the dude. It was all bad dance. They could have saved the first dance. They could have saved all the dances and did something else with that movie. I had one more story, but I don't know what it was. And I got to get to my flight anyway. So, listen, I talk to y'all on Thursday. I have a lot more to say. Might not be right. Might not be true. But that's what I think.
0: All right, David.
1: Body double.
0: Right. He said none of them could dance.
2: He wasn't feeling. I thought she was jamming.
0: She was all right.
2: With the other little dude.
0: Yeah, she was all right.
2: Kerry Washington's brother.
0: Yeah, she was all right. Yeah.
2: Oh, well.
0: Yeah.
2: We'll see what she do on Dancing with the Stars.
0: All right, it's Money Tip Tuesday. Up next, we holler at Larise to get some money tips up in here, y'all.

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1: In America, pregnancy and childbirth should not be more dangerous because you are a Black woman. 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We can change that. 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Take their symptoms seriously, know the warning signs, and demand a healthcare system where every Black mother has the opportunity to survive, recover, and thrive.
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14: Here at Luke Easter Park for the WZAK. I'm Kenya Brown, and today we're out here at Luke Easter Park for the 11th annual Grandparents Family Day and Resource Fair. We'll be out here till about 4:30, but this day is all about family, bonding, and celebrating the special role grandparents play in our families, in our community. There's so much happening throughout the day, including great entertainment, activities for the entire family. Could bring everyone out. I see the rocket ride. I see a little train going past, bounce houses, so many activities, face painting for the kids. And we have organizations. They're here sharing resources, healthy lifestyle information and services for grandparents, parents, and families. And the best part is all free and open to the public. So if you haven't made it out here yet, come on, grab the whole family. 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And hey, I'll be here for just a little while longer. Lots of great giveaways. It's your girl, Kenya Brown, in 93.
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Also, yeah, Takeover Weekend. That's what we got going on up in here, man. ZAK Sam Silk. All right. I'm checking these text messages. Text 93 tickets to 23845 for your chance to win tickets to see Anthony Hamilton and Lela James going down October 17th at the Playhouse. House. I'm checking these text messages. 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

931-ZAK, the Sam Silk Show, inside of the Neo Soul Takeover. Yeah, this weekend, man, we got you with all the biggest stars of that era, like Maxwell, Lauren, D'Angelo, and giving away tickets to see Anthony Hamilton, Lela James at the Playhouse Square 1017. All you got to do is text 93 tickets. That's it. One word to 23845 for your chance to win, all right? King is coming up here next. Tonight, I'm hanging out at Silks with the Unit Band. You would hear some good, like, neo-soul, some good music tonight. Meet me at Sam Silk, 7 o'clock, the Unit Band live. And while you're there, you can book your one voyage cruise. Book your one voyage cruise at Sam Silk's tonight. Early arrival strongly suggested. What's up to all the Virgos? See you there, ZAK.

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That's Shanice with I Love Your Smile on 93.1 WZAK. I'm Kenya Brown, hanging out with you on this Saturday afternoon. I have music from Luther Vandross on the way, plus some DMX, Afterjack at Edge, and Run DMC, Let's Get Married.

There'll never be another. That's DMX and Faith Evans. How's it going down? On 93.1 WZAK, Cleveland's best mix of R&B and the home of the Ricky Smalley Morning Show. I'm Kenya Brown, hanging out with you on this Saturday afternoon. And there has been so many headlines going on this week. I'm just going to pick out a few of my favorites. I'm going to keep it a little light, but we're going to talk about some things coming up in just a little bit. But I don't want you to miss out on anything. Make sure you follow us on our social media at 93.1 WZAK. And follow your girl, I'm Kenya Brown Live, on Instagram and TikTok. And if you're on Facebook, I'm Kenya Brown, the one with that Cavs championship hat on. Coming up in about, give me about 20 minutes, about 15 minutes. How about that? About 15 minutes, we're going to talk about this cute little golden retriever that obviously, well, is not a vicious attack dog. I'll tell you what this little dog did when somebody just broke into their owner's house. I'll tell you what happened in that situation. Plus, I have music on the way from T.I. and Jodeci, so don't go anywhere. It's 93.1 WZAK.

0: 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Janelle Thorn is going to be back to talk about your finances to get them on track. That's Money Monday.
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0: We should push back from the microphone. 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
0: more
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0: damn,
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0: Gary, take it down. 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

0: That's Aaliyah, If Your Girl Only Knew, on 93.1 WZAK, Cleveland's best mix of R&B and the home of the Ricky Smalley Morning Show. I'm Kenya Brown, and this story, it just warmed my heart to see the little video of this little four-year-old golden retriever in San Diego who might be a good pet, but definitely was not a good guard dog because he went viral for treating a home intruder like a playmate rather than a threat. Now, according to reports, the incident occurred earlier in the month. A man allegedly climbed a ladder to an open second-story window in a home, and he entered. He removed his shoes and shirt. He sat in the foyer. He ate. He made some little snacks out of the fridge. He even took a nap and stayed for about 30 minutes. But Nash, the 90-pound golden retriever that was in the house, well, he wasn't trying to attack him. I don't even think this dog barked. He brought the man a toy three times, and when the owner saw what was going on in his house, well, he said he was afraid for his dogs, not necessarily the intruder. Now, of course, the police came, and even when the police came, little Nash, he brought the police the little toy as well. Nash wanted to get his play on, and nobody would play with little Nash. It was so cute, but yeah, eventually, you know, the police came and gave him some help, and so the owner said that he knows that that is not quite the guard dog, but he's going to increase security to prevent something like that from happening again. But coming up, I have music on the way from Ledisi and Usher. Don't go anywhere. It's 93.1 WZAK.
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That's Mariah Carey and ODB with Fantasy on 93.1 WZAK. I'm Kenya Brown, and coming up around 3:20, Todd Tucker and Kenny Burris, well, they're divorced, but they are still going through a lot of drama. I'll tell you what's going on with that in just a minute. Plus,

0: That's music from Tim's What You Need on 93.1 WZAK, Cleveland's best mix of R&B and the home of the Ricky Smalley Morning Show. I'm Kenya Brown, and divorce, well, it's never easy, but it seemed that Candy Burris and her now ex, Todd Tucker, they had been getting along and co-parenting, all that good stuff. Well, that was until Todd Tucker, he released a trailer for his new reality show, Till Divorce Do Us Part. Now, in the trailer, we see a lot of the former housewives of Atlanta's husbands, you know, the ex-husbands whose relationship probably got destroyed by being on reality TV. Well, in the trailer, Peter Thomas, who was Cynthia Bailey's ex-husband, well, he asked Todd if he and Candy had threesomes during their marriage. Now, Todd didn't hold back. He said, we did. And he said, most of their marriage. Now, Candy, I guess she didn't like that. She said, a man who has already hurt me to my core is furthering the damage by choosing to sensationalize our sex life to stretch his 5 minutes of fame. What consensually happens between a husband and wife in the privacy of their marriage is exactly that, private. His current behavior has only confirm that I did the right thing by getting divorced. I'm done, is what she said in a statement. Now, Todd, he was responding. He was like, I didn't know what I did wrong. He said, I was real chill. I didn't hype it. He said, I was just talking about my experiences. But he said, listen, you've been talking about threesomes the whole time with the candy-coated nights and all that stuff. So he didn't feel like he did anything wrong. So I don't know. Hopefully they'll get past this little bump in the road and go back to co-parenting and doing whatever it is they're supposed to be doing. But coming up, I have music on the way from Toni Braxton and Jasmine Sullivan. Don't go anywhere. It's 93.1 WZAK.
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That's Jasmine Sullivan. 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I'm Kenya Brown, and coming up in about 10 minutes, rapper Cam'ron, well, he said that Arby's, he's never going in there, and he would never work for them, and I'll tell you why in just a minute. Plus, I have music on the way from October London after Mary J. Blige, you remind me.

0: That's Bobby Valentino. Slow down on 93.1 WZAK, Cleveland's best mix of R&B and the home of the Ricky Smalley Morning Show. I'm Kenya Brown, and rapper Cam'ron, well, he was talking on his podcast, It Is What It Is podcast, with co-host Mace and Treasure, Stat Baby Wilson, and, well, his feelings about Arby's were abundantly clear. He said, to be honest with you, he said, I can't go to Arby's off their slogan and promotion. He said, I just can't go in there. I can't go in there. He said, I'm never going in Arby's. And he said, he said he can't mess with them because of the guy that says we have the meats. I think that's Bing Rames. And he said, they are mad disrespectful. He said, I don't like their marketing. Now, Mace, he chimed in with a question about whether or not he would work for Arby's for $10 million if he would do some stuff with them for $10 million. And Cam said, well, I'll do it if that's not the slogan. He said, if they want me to do it with the slogan, they trying to be funny and I can't be bought like that. So I'm sure if somebody came with the right track, he would be eating the meats as well. But coming up, I have music on the way from Erykah Badu and DeBarge. It's 93.1 WZAK.
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That used to be everybody's wedding song. That's Eric Benet and Tamia, Spend My Life With You, on 93.1 WZAK. I'm Kenya Brown, and coming up around 4:20, an Australian athlete, well, she's now finally apologizing for a crappy situation, let's just say it like that, that happened at the High Rocks Beijing Pro Women's Race in China. But I'll tell you about that in just a minute. Plus, I have music on the way from Bobby Brown and Bruno Mars after Fantasia, When I See You.

0: That's LL Cool J, Around the Way Girl, on 93.1 WZAK. Cleveland's best mix of R&B in the home of the Ricky Smalley Morning Show. I'm Kenya Brown, and did you see the video of the Australian athlete Joanna Wieczek, who apologized and forfeited her High Rocks win after she ended up pooping herself mid-competition? Now, you saw the videos and the pictures everywhere. If you haven't seen it, I don't know, if you don't have a weak stomach, then you might want to check this out, because this woman was in a zone. I don't know. She ended up having this diarrhea in the middle of the competition, but she was going hard. She was like just pushing in the competition while poop was running all down her legs. It was literally everywhere. I don't know if I could have competed against her in that circumstance, but she didn't even care. She didn't even care about the whole situation. She said, go hard or go home. They say a win is a win. Now, she caught a lot of backlash for the situation. People said that, yeah, you should have gotten off the course and, you know, went on and excused yourself at the moment. Well, I guess after she mishandled that, she apologized and she retroactively withdrew from the competition to forfeit the win. And according to the High Rocks China, they explain how they decontaminated the area that she participated in, and they had to close off and disinfect some areas too. And they said they plan to replace the venue's flooring. So, yeah, it was a pretty nasty situation. But coming up, I have music on the way from SWV and Chris Brown. It's 93.1 WZAK.
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2: Hey, it's Earl Turner again, Cleveland Clerk of Courts. 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We'll register the first 50 people by 9 a.m. We'll have them come back for service at 1 p.m. This is another chance to address traffic and nonviolent misdemeanor warrants in Cleveland and 15 suburbs in Cuyahoga County. We won't arrest you. You can also start expunging old convictions. This judge supports In the Neighborhood.
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That's SWB with We on 93.1 WZAK. I'm Kenya Brown, and coming up in about 10 minutes. Now, I've heard of selling t-shirts at concerts, but you'll never guess what Rolling Loud is actually selling to some of their fans and the price. I'll tell you in just a minute. Plus, a music on the way from TLC after Money Long with Riches.

0: That's TLC. What about your friends? On 93.1 WZAK, Cleveland's best mix of R&B and the home of the Ricky Smalley Morning Show. I'm Kenya Brown, and for the fans of Rolling Loud Music Festival, well, I've heard of t-shirts that you can buy, souvenirs and things of that nature, but Rolling Loud, they have an interesting thing that they're selling for all their fans, a trash can, a 96-gallon trash can to be exact, and the cost, well, it's only going to cost you a cool $1,000, $999.99, plus you got to pay for the shipping and handling costs as well. Now, they have this Rolling Loud branded receptacle that is a limited edition, and they said that the trash bags are not included. For $1,000, they could have put some trash bags in there with it. However, you can't just go to the merch page for Rolling Loud. You have to be a ticket holder in order to buy it. So you can add it on. I guess if the tickets are $1,000,000, you add on $1,000. Well, it's not a big deal, but ain't no way that I'm paying $1,000 for a trash can that says Rolling Loud. All right, I'll just write it on there myself. But I don't want you to miss out on anything. Make sure you follow us on our social media at 93.1 WZAK. And follow your girl, I'm Kenya Brown Live, on Instagram and TikTok. And if you're on Facebook, I'm Kenya Brown, the one with that Cavs championship hat on. Until next time, y'all, don't give up, don't give in. Continue to strive to win and always be yourself, because everyone else is taken. Thanks so much for hanging out with me. I'll be right back here Monday morning starting at 10 a.m. with the Sam Sook Show, so make sure you tune in then. Ahmad Crump is going to take you through the rest of the evening. I want you to have a wonderful weekend, y'all. It's 93.1 WZAK.
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0: 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Janelle Thorn is going to be back to talk about your finances and get them on track. 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
0: Now, we talk about more than scores and stats, y'all. 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